The National Weather Service has issued a severe thunderstorm watch, effective until midnight Monday. This watch includes the following counties in Ohio: Logan and Shelby, and the waters of Lake Erie from the islands to Vermilion, Ohio. Remember, a severe thunderstorm watch means the conditions are favorable for the development of severe weather, including large hail and damaging winds, in and close to the watch area. While severe weather may not be imminent, persons should remain alert for rapidly changing weather conditions and listen for later statements and possible warnings. Stay tuned to NOAA Weather Radio, commercial radio and television outlets, or internet sources for the latest severe weather information.

The 64th of Haydn's 68 string quartets, Opus 76, No. 5 in D, performed by the Kalidor Quartet, live in concert from the Linton Chamber Music Series. This is Live and Local on Discover Classical, and I'm your host, David Crean. Dmitri Shostakovich was one of the most significant 20th century composers of string quartets, and his 15 completed works in the genre are among his most performed and profound compositions. Like Beethoven, who we'll hear from later, the genre seems to have held particular interest for him later in his life, with more than half of his quartets written after his 50th birthday. Shostakovich's life and career-threatening entanglements with the Communist Party bureaucracy during the Stalinist era are well documented, but by the time of the Eighth Quartet's composition in 1960, Stalin was long dead, and Shostakovich was widely regarded as the leading voice in Russian music. He was not entirely free of political interference, however, and in 1960 he finally acquiesced to long-standing pressure and joined the Communist Party. The decision was ostensibly made to allow his appointment as chairman of the RSFSR Union of Soviet Composers, a position he held until 1968, but the honor brought him no satisfaction, and he soon sank into a deep depression. The Eighth Quartet was written in just 3 days during this difficult period, when Shostakovich was briefly in Dresden to work on a film about the city's destruction in World War II. He dedicated it to the victims of fascism and war, but the work is widely seen as an autobiographical musical epitaph. The piece's primary motive, D, E-flat, C-B, corresponds to the German spelling of his initials, D-S-C-H, and is heard almost immediately at the beginning and regularly throughout. There are also quotations from earlier Shostakovich works, including the Second Piano Trio and the opera Lady Macbeth of Mtsensk, the piece that had so rankled Stalin and nearly cost Shostakovich his career. Here is the Kalidor Quartet performing the Eighth String Quartet by Dmitri Shostakovich.

During a troubled time in the early 1960s, Shostakovich remarked to a friend that, "I started thinking that if someday I die, nobody is likely to write a work in memory of me, so I'd better write one myself." The result of that impulse was his Eighth String Quartet, just performed by the Kalidor Quartet on a program called The Art of the String Quartet, presented back in March as part of the Linton Chamber Music Series. 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This is Live and Local, and we're listening to a performance of the Kalidor Quartet called Art of the String Quartet, given back in March as part of the Linton Chamber Music Series in Cincinnati. I'm David Crean. When the 21-year-old Beethoven arrived in Vienna in 1792, he was instructed by his sponsor to receive Mozart's spirit from Haydn's hands. Beethoven studied with the older composer for a time, but their personalities were a poor match and the relationship quickly soured. Nevertheless, Beethoven certainly inherited from Haydn a deep interest and respect for the string quartet genre, and his six Opus 18 quartets serve notice that he would be its next great champion. It's sometimes asserted that the advances of Opus 18 compelled Haydn to give up composing quartets himself. By 1825, Beethoven was no longer a hot-headed young firebrand, but a widely revered, if often misunderstood, elder statesman. He was also completely deaf. In his later years, he turned increasingly to the string quartet as a kind of compositional laboratory, and the enigmatic, highly experimental five late quartets baffled contemporary audiences and still sound strikingly modern 200 years later. The 13th quartet resulted from a commission by the Russian prince Nikolai Golitsyn and is one of the most ambitious of Beethoven's late works. Beethoven largely eschews the traditional sonata form paradigms in favor of a six-movement structure, culminating in a mammoth fugue, appropriately called the Grosse Fuge. Immediately preceding the fugue is a slow cavatina, one of Beethoven's most highly regarded slow movements and, according to some accounts, a personal favorite of his. This quartet proved so unusual and bewildering to 1820s audiences that Beethoven was persuaded by his publisher to write a lighter, substitute finale. The fugue was later published separately. This performance by the Kalidor Quartet will include the fugue as the final movement. Here is Beethoven's Quartet in B-flat, Opus 130, on Discover Classical.

0: One of the late string quartets by Beethoven, that was Opus 130 in B-flat, with its original finale, the Grosse Fuge. We heard a live performance by the Kalidor Quartet, and that concludes this broadcast of their concert called The Art of the String Quartet, presented as part of the Linton Chamber Music Series. The concert was performed on March 16, 2026, at Congregation Beth Adam in Loveland, and was recorded and edited by Joel Crawford. I'm David Crean. 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

0: An encore performance by the Kalidor String Quartet, in that music by Eric Wolfgang Korngold, his String Quartet number 3 in D.
1: 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Good evening, I'm Sammy Griffith, and welcome to A Little Night Music. I'll be with you for the next 2 hours, playing music so you can rest easy. Coming up this hour, music by David Lyon, as well as a nocturne by Chopin, and music by Franz Danzi. We'll begin this hour with Christian Kannabisch. He was a student of Johann Stamitz, the founder of the Mannheim Orchestra. And Kannabisch himself performed in the orchestra as a violinist before taking over as the director following Stamitz. Kannabisch was a good friend of Mozart, and Mozart taught Kannabisch's daughter Rosa for a while and even wrote one of his sonatas for her. Mozart described Kannabisch as the best director that I have ever seen, who has the love and awe of those under him. We'll hear a performance of Kannabisch's Symphony No. 48 in B-flat major by the Nicholas Esterhazy Symphony, led by Uwe Krode.

The National Weather Service in Wilmington has issued a severe thunderstorm warning for East Central Champaign County, Northwestern Franklin County, Ohio, Southern Union County, Ohio, Northeastern Madison County, until 10 p.m. At 9:27 p.m., a severe thunderstorm was located over Mechanicsburg, moving east at 30 miles an hour. Hazard, 60 miles an hour wind gusts and penny-size hail. Source, radar indicated. Impact, expects damage to trees and power lines. Locations impacted include Dublin, Marysville, Plain City, Mechanicsburg, New California, Milford Center, Woodstock, Unionville Center, Amity, Rosedale, State Route

Uwe Röhrl led the Nicholas Esterhazy Symphony in that performance of Christian Kanapisch's Symphony in B-flat Major, number 48. I'm Sammy Griffith, and it's good to be with you this evening here at Discover Classical, Dayton's only 24-hour classical music station. Up next, music by English composer David Lyon. This is a work that he wrote in 1971 with a little tongue-in-cheek title. He called it The Short Suite. It's a four-movement work for orchestra in imitation of a Baroque dance suite. So it includes four dances, the rustic dance, followed by a gavotte, an aria, and a moto perpetuo, or perpetual motion. We'll hear a performance of the short suite by the Royal Ballet Sinfonia, led by David Lloyd-Jones.

David Lloyd-Jones led the Royal Ballet Sinfonia in that performance of David Lyon's Short Suite. Thank you to Sarah McCarthy for adopting that recording from our library here at Discover Classical, 88.1, 89.1, and 89.9. Up next, music by Frédéric Chopin. This is one of his Nocturnes, Opus 37, written in the late 1830s while he was staying with George Sand in Majorca. This is a set of nocturnes that Schumann described as differing from his earlier ones, chiefly through greater simplicity of decoration and more quiet grace. They also differ in that they are among the few pieces that do not carry a specific dedication. We'll hear a performance of the Nocturne in G major, Opus 37, number 2, by pianist Garrick Olson.

You heard Frédéric Chopin's Nocturne in G Major, Opus 37, Number 2, that performance by Garrick Olson. Thank you to Carol and Leonard Saxteter for adopting that recording from our library here at Discover Classical, the Miami Valley's home for classical music. Coming up in the next hour, stay tuned for music by Matthew Locke, as well as Claude Debussy's Girl with the Flaxen Hair, and a melancholy serenade by Tchaikovsky. We'll close this hour with music by Franz Donzi, a German cellist and composer, born in 1763. Although he was a string player, his most well-known works today are his compositions for wind instruments. We'll hear his bassoon quartet, Opus 40, Number 2, performed by bassoonist Jane Gower, violinist Antoinette Lohmann, violist Galina Zinchenko, and cellist Jennifer Morsius.

That was Franz Donzi's Bassoon Quartet, Opus 40, Number 2, performed by Jane Gower, Antoinette Lohman, Galina Zinchenko, and Jennifer Morsius. Thank you to Robert and Doris Swab for adopting that recording from our library here at Discover Classical, 88.1 WDPR Dayton, 89.1 WUSO Springfield, 89.9 WDPG Greenville, and streaming online at discoverclassical.org. Good evening, I'm Sammy Griffith. Thanks for joining me for a little night music. We'll begin this hour with Matthew Locke. He began his career as a choir boy at the Exeter Cathedral, later studied organ as well. Locke witnessed the English Civil War and the death of composers such as William Laws and Thomas Tomkins, which left Locke in the position of being England's foremost composer. He was an organist for the Queen's Catholic Chapel and appointed to the Royal Court. We'll hear one of his works for chamber ensemble. This is called a broken consort, which means it's written for more than one family of instruments, for example, strings and woodwinds. We'll hear the broken consort in C major, performed by the Palladian Ensemble.

That was Matthew Locke's Broken Consort in C, performed by the Palladian Ensemble. 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Up next, music by Claude Debussy. This is one of his preludes for solo piano originally, inspired by a poem by Le Comte de Lisle. It's entitled The Girl with the Flaxen Hair. We'll hear an orchestral arrangement of The Girl with the Flaxen Hair, performed by the Philharmonia Orchestra, led by Jeffrey Simon.

That was Claude Debussy's Girl with the Flaxen Hair, performed by the Philharmonia Orchestra, led by Jeffrey Simon. Thank you to Margaret and Bill Rodenberg for adopting that recording from our library here at listener-supported Discover Classical. I'm Sammy Griffith, and it's good to be with you this evening. Up next, music by guitar virtuoso Mauro Giuliani. This is the first of his three guitar concerti, and he himself premiered it in 1808 in Vienna. It was later written about the concert. One absolutely has to have heard the musician himself in order to get an idea of his unusual skill and his precise, tasteful execution. No one could refuse him his admiration and applause. We'll hear a performance of the Guitar Concerto No. 1 in A Major by guitarist Pepe Romero and the Academy of St. Martin in the Fields, led by Neville Mariner.

Neville Marriner led the Academy of St. Martin in the Fields, with Pepe Romero performing the Guitar Concerto No. 1 by Mauro Giuliani. Thank you to Gary Fagan for adopting that recording from our library here at Discover Classical, 88.1, 89.1, and 89.9. I'm Sammy Griffith. It's good to be with you this evening. We'll hear next a composition by Tchaikovsky. This work was written in February of 1875 and originally dedicated to the Hungarian violinist Leopold Auer. However, Auer had some very critical things to say about the work, and Tchaikovsky later withdrew the dedication. However, it was premiered very successfully by Adolf Brodsky. We'll hear a performance of the Serenade Melancholique in B minor by violinist Jennifer Coe and the Odense Symphony led by Alexander Federnikov.

Alexander Vedernikov led the Odense Symphony with Jennifer Koh performing Tchaikovsky's Serenade Melancholie. I'm Sammy Griffith, and it's good to be with you this evening here at Discover Classical, the Miami Valley's home for classical music. Our last work this hour is a piece written by Raymond Warren. It's a suite on old Irish tunes. Each of the movements is based on a different tune from Ireland. It's entitled Wexford Bells. The movements are Shepherd's Dance, Lutebook Lullaby, Christmas Jig, and the fourth movement, Wexford Bells. We'll hear a performance by the Royal Ballet Sinfonia, led by Gavin Sutherland.

0: You heard Raymond Warren's Wexford Bells, the Suite on Old Irish Tunes, that performance by the Royal Ballet Sinfonia, led by Gavin Sutherland. Thank you to Lois and Don Bigler for adopting that recording from our library here at Discover Classical. I'm Sammy Griffith, and it's been a pleasure to be with you this evening. I'll be back with you again tomorrow evening at 10 p.m. for a little more night music. Up next is Peter Vandegraaff to take you through the overnight. 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
2: I have some good things ahead of here for you, and let me just take a moment to tell you what those things are. We're going to be in China for some music, including by a composer named Tan Dun, his Eight Memories in Watercolor. And the featured work will be by Max Bruch, composer famous for his G minor violin concerto, the Scottish Fantasy. But we will be listening to one of the three symphonies by Max Bruch, which are rarely heard, but I think very worth hearing. Let's begin with a traditional Chinese melody, which is simply called Romance. It's been arranged for violin and orchestra, and Takako Nishizaki is the violinist here, joined by the Czechoslovak Radio Symphony, conducted by Kenneth Jean.

That is some music by a Chinese composer making use of Chinese and Western influence, primarily Chinese in the piece we just heard, named Tan Dun. He's a Grammy and Oscar-winning composer, Crouching Tiger, Hidden Dragon. He's famous for that film score. But there we heard Shen Lu performing Eight Memories in Watercolor by Tan Dun. 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When we think of the German composer Max Bruch, who lived a long life well into the 20th century, we think of his Violin Concerto No. 1. I think that's a bit unfair. He wrote so much wonderful music in all forms, virtually, not just for violin and orchestra. We'll occasionally hear his second concerto, certainly the Scottish Fantasy. He also wrote three symphonies, which remain very little known. See what you think of this piece. It is the Symphony No. 2 of his three, and the recording we hear is with the Leipzig Gewandhaus Orchestra, conducted by Kurt Masur. Bruch's second symphony.

That music performed by the Leipzig Gewandhaus Orchestra, conducted by Kurt Masur, an orchestra that, long before the recording was made, was closely associated with that composer, whose name is Max Bruch, famous for his Violin Concerto No. 1. This music that we just heard was written at the height of his fame, about the same time he was writing some of his masterpieces. Symphony No. 2 in F minor from around 1870 by Max Bruch. Here is his Old Song.

baritone Raphael Fingerlos and pianist Sascha El-Mouissi performing that music by Max Bruch, the Altes Lied, the old song. 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Well, how about this? We're going to listen to music by Mozart, but none of the composers are named Wolfgang Amadeus Mozart. Well, let's begin with his father, and then we'll hear music by his son. This is from the Hunting Symphony, and it is by Mozart's father, Leopold Mozart, Kapelle Istropolitana, with conductor František Weinar.

Lots of hunting horns in that hunting symphony by the father of Wolfgang Amadeus Mozart, Leopold Mozart, František Vajnár conducted. This is Peter Van de Graaff, Scottish Music Later On, and music by the son of Wolfgang Amadeus Mozart right now. He went, during his professional career, by the name of Wolfgang Amadeus Mozart Jr., to capitalize on his father's name, why not? But his real name was Franz Xaver Mozart. Here is Grant Johannesson, joined by the Chicago Sinfonietta, conducted by Paul Freeman, as we listen to the Piano Concerto No. 2 by Wolfgang Amadeus Mozart's son.

pianist Grant Johannesson and the Chicago Sinfonietta, conducted by Paul Freeman, and that music by Franz Xaver Mozart, Wolfgang Amadeus Mozart's son, his Piano Concerto No. 2. And a bit more by that composer, here is the song called The Piano, Das Klavier, by, again, Franz Xaver Mozart.

Barbara Bonney sang that song by Franz Xaver Mozart, the piano. 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Now to Scottish music, and let's begin with a collection of Scottish dances by Ian Hamilton, performed by the Royal Ballet Sinfonia, conducted by John Wilson.

That was John Wilson leading the Royal Ballet Sinfonia in Scottish Dances by Ian Hamilton. I'm really glad that the Chandos label has made a point of recording a lot of the music of Hamish McCunn, M-A-C-C-U-N-N, the last name is spelled. He was not a self-promoter. He wrote music because he loved to write music. And it's being rediscovered now, really, and it's of such high quality. I'm eager to share this with you. It's a concert overture by this Scottish composer named the Dowie Den's a Yarrow. And here's the BBC Scottish Symphony, conducted by Martin Brabbins.

a Scottish-inspired concert overture by Scottish composer of the 20th century, Hamish McCun. That's called the Dowie Denza Yarrow Overture, and Martin Brabbins conducted the BBC Scottish Symphony. We'll follow that with this arrangement of a Scottish folk song called The Looking Glass, which of course means a mirror. It's been arranged by Joseph Haydn.

Lorna Anderson and Jamie McDougall with the Eisenstadt Haydn Trio. That's Scottish folk song arranged by Haydn. This is listener-supported Discover Classical, 88.1 WDPR Dayton, 89.1 WUSO Springfield, 89.9 WDPG Greenville, and at discoverclassical.org. I'd like to introduce myself to you. I'm Peter Van de Graaff, your companion and host for classical music. I appreciate your company. There have been a number of composers inspired by Nikolai Gogol's telling of the story of the Ukrainian Cossack leader Taras Bulba, perhaps most famously the symphonic poem, the three-part symphonic poem by Leoš Janáček called Taras Bulba. But there's also a ballet from 1952 by Reinhold Glier of that same title, Taras Bulba. From that, the Boundless Ukrainian Steppe is what we hear with the Odessa Philharmonic and Hobart Earl conductor.

From a complete recording of the ballet Taras Bulba from 1952 by Reinhold Glier, we heard The Boundless Ukrainian Steppe, conducted by Hobart Earl. A little more Chinese music, and then on to something very different from what we've been hearing. This is a traditional Chinese melody called A Single Bamboo Can Easily Bend, the Shanghai String Quartet, and this music arranged by Zhou Long.

Shanghai String Quartet, bringing us that arrangement of the traditional Chinese melody, A Single Bamboo Can Easily Bend. Alexander Borodin did not leave much music behind, in part because he was very busy being a very successful chemist, but he also died relatively young, in his 50s. Here is his symphonic poem, In the Steppes of Central Asia, with the Bavarian Radio Symphony, conducted by Esa-Pekka Salonen.

a work referring to the wide expanses of the plains of Ukraine. That's called In the Steppes of Central Asia by Alexander Borodin, and Esa-Pekka Salonen conducted the Bavarian Radio Symphony. And this is from our music inspired by The Steppes of Central Asia from the ballet Taras Bulba by Reinhold Glier, a mazurka di bravura.

Hobart Earl and the Odessa Philharmonic, and that music from the ballet Taras Bulba by Reinhold Glier, a mazurka Polish dance. 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Now we turn to American music, and let's begin here with the only string quartet written fairly late in the life, relatively speaking, of Amy Marcy Cheney Beach. It's performed by the Lark String Quartet.

performance by the Lark String Quartet and the only string quartet by the American composer Amy Marcy Cheney Beach. Here is some music now, which was commissioned by Paul Whiteman, a very influential jazz conductor and commissioner and musician in general. He famously commissioned works of George Gershwin, which became some of his greatest compositions. And this is from around that same time, 1925 work commissioned by Paul Whiteman, but it's actually by Leo Sowerby, also jazz-inspired, as was much of the music commissioned by him, Symphony for Jazz Orchestra, and then in parentheses, Monotony. Here is Andy Baker conducting his orchestra.

Andrew Baker and the Andy Baker Orchestra, with that music from 1925 by the American composer Leo Sowerby, Symphony for Jazz Orchestra. This is also jazz-inspired. It is from a collection called Portraits in Jazz from 1976 by American composer Valerie Capers. Maria Thompson-Cordy, the pianist, and this is called Bossa Brasileira.

one of the portraits in jazz by Valerie Capers. Bossa Brasilia, played by Maria Thompson Corley. 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When you think of the music of George Frideric Handel, what comes to mind? Probably Messiah, first and foremost, but maybe the grand concertos, concerti grossi, or organ concertos. Water music, certainly. He also wrote and played wonderfully harpsichord music. And here is a piece originally for the harpsichord, very famous, from one of his suites for that instrument, but it's been arranged here for guitar. The air and variations, The Harmonious Blacksmith. John Williams is guitarist.

John Williams performing that arrangement of the Harmonious Blacksmith Variations from a harpsichord suite of Handel. Main work ahead, I invite you to stay tuned for it, is the Symphony No. 1 by the French composer Alberic Magnard. Here is one of the harpsichord suites of George Frederick Handel in its entirety, but played not on the harpsichord, rather on a modern piano. It is the first suite, and Keith Jarrett, sometimes a jazz musician, plays it.

Pianist Keith Jarrett performing music originally for The Harpsichord by George Frideric Handel. That was The Harpsichord Suite No. 1. And here's a little hornpipe of Handel, a standalone piece from 1740. It's played by the ensemble La Rêveuse.

Kind of a jaunty sailor's dance there by George Frederick Handel, typically English dance, called a hornpipe. And that was played by the ensemble La Rêveuse. This is Discover Classical. 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Before we hear one of the symphonies by French composer Albéric Magnard, here is something by his teacher, Jules Massenet. And this comes from not one of his operas for which he's famous, but rather from his oratorio La Vierge, The Virgin. And this portion, which has become famous in its own right as a standalone concert piece, is The Last Sleep of the Virgin. Louis Frémaux with the City of Birmingham Symphony.

Last Sleep of the Virgin from the oratorio The Virgin, La Vierge by Jules Massenet, conducted by Louis Frémeau. And now from 1890 comes this music by Jules Massenet's pupil, Alberic Magnard, Symphony No. 1. The BBC Symphony performs, and the conductor is Jean-Yves Ossens.

Performance by the BBC Symphony under the direction of Jean-Yves Ossance, music from 1890 by a French composer named Albéric Magnard, M-A-G-N-A-R-D, his symphony number one of his four, that dedicated to his friend Vincent Dandy. A little more French music. This takes us to the Baroque, however. It's by a harpsichordist composer named Charles Dieupart. And this is the concluding dance, the Gigue, from a harpsichord suite.

There were so many fine French harpsichordist composers in France in the late 17th, early 18th centuries. That was one of them. Little known, though, Charles Dieupart is his name, from his harpsichord suite number 6, the concluding Gigue, played by Joseph Payne. This is listener-supported Discover Classical, 88.1 WDPR Dayton, 89.1 WUSO Springfield, 89.9 WDPG Greenville, and at discoverclassical.org. I thought we could hear some American music, and our first piece is actually by a Belgian violinist composer who was taking a tour of the United States when he wrote this piece, and actually the next piece we're going to hear as well. But first we have the Tchaikovsky Chamber Orchestra, Lazar Gossmann conducting. This is the Souvenir of America on Yankee Doodle Dandy by Henri Vieuxtemps.

That was Lazar Gosman leading the Tchaikovsky Chamber Orchestra, and I scoured the notes here and couldn't find out whether that was Lazar Gosman playing the violin or not, but we'll assume he is. The music was, of course, based on Yankee Doodle Dandy, The Souvenir of America by Henri Vieuxtemps. For the American centennial, Henri Vieuxtemps had a very highly successful concert tour of the United States, wrote a couple of pieces for it, and here is one called The American Bouquet, although it sounds strangely Irish. This is a 1909 recording with a great American violinist, Maud Powell.

The American Bouquet by the Belgian violinist composer Henri Vieuxtemps in that 1909 recording. The violinist was Maud Powell. Let's continue here with American music. Looking forward as well to the Raimonda suite from a ballet of that title by Alexander Klazunov. Here is set one of the old American songs arranged by Aaron Copland. The Boatman's Dance, The Dodger, Long Time Ago, Simple Gifts, I Bought Me a Cat. The composer's the conductor, and the man for whom the piece was written, William Warfield, is the baritone.

Aaron Copland conducting his own arrangements of some old American songs. That was set one, consisting of five songs: The Boatman's Dance, The Dodger, Long Time Ago, Simple Gifts, and I Bought Me a Cat. And the baritone was the man for whom that music was composed, William Warfield. Have some ballet music for you in a moment. Alexander Glazunov, the composer, and one more American folk song. This is Guidon Kremer Violin, and the piece is called Candy Girl.

Gidon Kremer violin, Elena Bashkirova the pianist, in that arrangement of an American folk song, a fiddle tune. Doesn't say who the arranger was here, but the piece is called Candy Girl. This is Discover Classical. 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Next, a suite from one of the great Russian ballets. It's called Raimonda, and the music was composed by Alexander Glazunov. We're going to hear a suite from the ballet in a recording from 1958 with the Philharmonia Orchestra under the direction of Lovro von Maticich.

Suite from one of the great Russian ballets. Alexander Glazunov composed that music to the ballet Raimonda, set in the Crusades era. The Philharmonia Orchestra was led by Lovro von Matejic. Here is a piece which Glazunov wrote in collaboration with Anatoly Yadov, a fanfare.

0: Music written by two composers, Anatoly Yadov and Alexander Glazunov, Metropolitan Brass Quintet with that fanfare. 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
1: 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John Storgards leads the BBC Philharmonic in a premiere and two time-honored favorites, including the Sibelius Violin Concerto with competition winner Suya Park and Richard Strauss's epic tone poem, Thus Spake Zarathustra. I'm Steve Seal. 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
0: Peter Van de Graaff here. I think you'll be happy to hear that we are going to be listening to Brahms' Clarinet Quintet in just a couple of minutes. But we have right now this by, arranged by, Percy Grainger. We have a little bit of Irish music to hear. We're going to begin with the Irish tune from County Derry, or the Londonderry Air, arranged by Percy Grainger and performed by the English Chamber Orchestra under the direction of Stuart Bedford.

That arrangement of the famous Londonderry Air, or Irish tune from County Derry, was made by Percy Grainger, and that was the English Chamber Orchestra. The conductor there was Stuart Bedford. More Irish music coming up. We have a major chamber work by Johannes Brahms to hear. However, we're going to play it as you probably have never heard it before. It'll be an arrangement, a most interesting one, of the Clarinet Quintet by Johannes Brahms. I invite you to stay with me for that just a few minutes away after this Irish Suite from 1966 by John Gardner. Gavin Sutherland with the Royal Ballet Sinfonia.

That is called The Irish Suite from 1996 by the British composer John Gardner. We heard the Royal Ballet Sinfonia, directed by Gavin Sutherland. A very famous work with a real twist to it, just ahead, a couple minutes ahead. We heard that Irish Suite. Let's hear this traditional The Wearin' of the Green. This has been arranged by Alice Parker and sung by the Robert Shaw Chorale, directed by Robert Shaw.

That is the traditional Irish tune, The Wearin' o' the Green. Let's see, we had the Robert Shaw Chorale, and Robert Shaw, of course, the conductor, the arrangement made by Alice Parker, and the tenor soloist was Thomas Motto. This is Discover Classical. 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This is a very famous chamber work by Johannes Brahms, his quintet for clarinet and strings. However, it's been arranged here for viola and string orchestra. So you're going to hear this as you've never heard it before. Yuri Bashmet is the soloist and the arranger with the Moscow soloists, the clarinet, sort of, quintet by Johannes Brahms.

very famous composition by Johannes Brahms, but as you probably have never heard it before. Transcribed by Yuri Bashmet, who played the viola with the Moscow soloists, that is some very late music of Johannes Brahms, his clarinet quintet. Now, he wrote two sonatas late in life around the same time, and he specified they could be played either by viola or clarinet, so perhaps that was the inspiration for that. This is by a Brahms contemporary, Ernst Lübeck, and we'll listen to an etude played by Jacques Debye.

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Alexis Weissenberg at the piano, and that music by Rachmaninoff, the G minor prelude, opus 23, number 5. Good morning, it's 6:05 here on Discover Classical. I'm Larry Caressel, and right now it's 73 degrees here in downtown Dayton. We'll have a high in the mid to upper 80s today, and some rain later tonight. Some showers and thunderstorms possible Tuesday. Looks like we'll have 80s as the high temperatures all week. Coming up, some music by Beethoven as he goes to Greece for one of his overtures. And also Bach and Beck just ahead. But first, this is some music by Aram Khachaturian with the Scottish National Orchestra and conductor Nemi Yarvi in the Masquerade Suite.

Some music by Khachaturian to wake you up this morning. You heard Nimi Järvi conducting the Scottish National Orchestra in Khachaturian's Masquerade Suite. Thanks to Dr. Aaron Knoll for supporting Discover Classical and adopting that recording. 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I'm Larry Caressel, Monday morning, and right now it's 73 degrees here in Dayton. We'll have highs in the 80s today and all week. Chance of some showers and thunderstorms later today and tonight, and some rain on Tuesday as well. Beethoven goes to Athens now. Here's František Vaňar leading the Czech Philharmonic, Beethoven's overture to a stage work called The Ruins of Athens.

composed for a play that was written to open a new theater in Hungary in 1811. That's Beethoven's music, the overture to The Ruins of Athens, and that performance by the Czech Philharmonic and conductor František Vaňar. Good morning, it's 6:29 here on Dayton's listener-supported Discover Classical. I'm Larry Carussell. It's 73 degrees now in Dayton. It's going to be warm, but also a possibility of some rain off and on all this week. We'll have highs in the 80s today, tomorrow, Wednesday, and Thursday. Probably Friday, too, with showers and thunderstorms later tonight and early Tuesday. 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From Beethoven to Bach and Beck. First, here's music of Johann Sebastian Bach with soloists and members of the Amsterdam Baroque Orchestra. Ton Koopman conducts this performance of the Orchestral Suite, number 3 by Johann Sebastian Bach, the overture or orchestra suite, which features one of Bach's most lovely and recognizable melodies in the second movement.

The Amsterdam Baroque Orchestra, led by Ton Koopman, played that music by Johann Sebastian Bach, the third of his orchestral suites, this one in D major, thanks to Mike and Judy Kreutzer for adopting that recording. Good morning, it's 10 till 7 here on Discover Classical. I'm Larry Caruso. We've heard Beethoven and Bach next at 7 o'clock, a short symphony by Beck. Also later on, we'll hear the violinist Arabella Steinbacher impersonating a bird in flight. Let's wrap up this hour with pianist Nicholas Stavey and music by Gabriel Fauré. Here's his Nocturne No. 6 in D-flat.

0: A Nocturne for piano, but not by Frédéric Chopin, that one by Gabriel Fauré, who was inspired by Chopin's earlier writing. Nicholas Stavey played Fauré's Nocturne No. 6 in D-flat. Thanks to Celia Diamond for supporting Discover Classical and adopting that recording. 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Right now, 73 degrees in Dayton. We'll have a high in the 80s today and all week. Chance of some showers and thunderstorms later tonight and Tuesday. Might see some rain off and on throughout the week. Again, it is currently 73 here in Dayton. 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
1: 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John Storgards leads the BBC Philharmonic in a premiere and two time-honored favorites, including the Sibelius Violin Concerto with competition winner Suya Park and Richard Strauss's epic tone poem, Thus Spake Zarathustra. I'm Steve Seal. That's coming up on APM's Symphony Cast.
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A short symphony by a German classical era composer who was just a couple of years younger than Haydn. His name, Franz Ignaz Beck. You heard Beck's Symphony in E, Opus 13, number 1, played by the Northern Chamber Orchestra with conductor Nicholas Ward. Good morning, it's 7:10 here on Dayton's listener-supported Discover Classical. 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Thank you so much from all of us here at Discover Classical. Here's some music for violin and orchestra that depicts a bird in flight based on a poem by Sheridan.

Violinist Arabella Steinbacher disappearing into the sky, and that music by Rafe Vaughan Williams, The Lark Ascending. Lawrence Foster led members of the Monte Carlo Philharmonic. And thanks to Larry Lane for supporting Discover Classical and adopting that recording. Good morning, it's 7:26. 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I'm Larry Carrasel. Monday morning, it's 73 degrees now in Dayton. Highs in the 80s today and all week. Chance of some rain later tonight and Tuesday. 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Some theater music from the French Baroque era right now by Marc-Antoine Charpentier. Charles Medlem leads his London Baroque in the Andromeda Suite.

London Baroque, led by Charles Medlem, played that music by Charpentier from the year 1650, a stage work based on a portion of books 4 and 5 of Ovid's Metamorphoses, the story of the transformations of Perseus and Andromeda. You heard Charpentier's Andromeda Suite. Charles Medlem led London Baroque. 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It's 74 degrees now in Dayton. We'll have a high temperature in the 80s today and all week. Chance of some showers and thunderstorms later today and Tuesday. Here's an impromptu by Franz Schubert. Vladimir Ashkenazy is our soloist.

0: Vladimir Ashkenazy played that music by Schubert, the Impromptu No. 3 in G-flat. 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
0: It's 12 till 8 here on this Monday morning, and 74 degrees now in Dayton. Expect highs in the 80s today and pretty much all week. Here's a nocturne, but not for piano. Fall of the Leaf is this nocturne for orchestra by British composer of the early 20th century, Gerald Finzi. This performance by the Northern Sinfonia, led by Richard Hickox.

0: Nocturne for Orchestra titled The Fall of the Leaf. That's music by Gerald Finzi with the Northern Sinfonia conducted by Richard Hickox. Good morning. It's a minute till 8. 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I'm Larry Caressel. Monday morning, and right now temperatures in the mid-70s here in Dayton. We'll have highs in the 80s today and all week, and a possibility of some showers and thunderstorms later tonight and Tuesday. 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

little Mozart for your Monday morning by way of the Scottish Chamber Orchestra and conductor Christian Baldini in the overture to Mozart's opera Così fan tutte. Thanks to Charles Taylor and Kim Iconis for adopting that recording. Good morning, it's 8:05 here on Discover Classical. I'm Larry Caressel with a ballad in the form of a Norwegian folk song set of variations coming up next, as well as a suite from Bizet's best-known opera. First, though, this music by Edvard Grieg, his Ballad in G Minor, Opus 24, in the form of variations on a Norwegian folk song. This orchestral ballad is played by the Royal Scottish National Orchestra with conductor Gjert Ingeset.

A ballad on a Norwegian folk song. Some orchestral variations by Edvard Grieg, his ballad in G minor, opus 24, played by the Royal Scottish National Orchestra, conducted by Gjert Engeset. Good morning, it's 8:26 here on Dayton's listener-supported Discover Classical. 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Here's a tempestuous concerto by Vivaldi called The Tempest, Concerto Grosso in F, Storm at Sea. It's played here by the ensemble Capella Coloniensis, and the leader of the ensemble as Gabriel Ferro.

The Tempest or Sea Storm, Concerto Grosso in F by Vivaldi. Gabriel Ferro led Capella Coloniensis. Good morning, it's 8:33 here on Discover Classical, and support today comes from Grismer Tire and Auto Service Centers, offering one-stop care for your car from oil changes and brakes to tune-ups and alignments. 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Coming up at noon today, it's another New at Noon after the composer's datebook. The violinist Midori and a group called A Far Cry have a new CD out. We'll be previewing that on today's New at Noon at about 12:03 this afternoon. Well, here's music by Bizet from his best-loved opera, most often performed work. Here's a suite from Carmen with Myung-Mun Chung conducting the Bastille Opera Orchestra.

0: The Bastille Opera Orchestra there, led by Myung-Won Chung, in that music from Bizet's Carmen, the Carmen Suite, and thanks to Ed and Marge Coons for adopting that recording. Good morning, it's coming up on 7 till 9 here on Dayton's listener-supported Discover Classical.
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0: Here's the pianist Jean-Yves Thibaudet to wrap up this hour. In one of the Book One Preludes by Claude Debussy, this one titled Sounds and Scents.

0: Jean-Yves Thibaudet playing Sounds and Scents, one of the ethereal preludes, book one, number four, by Claude Debussy. 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I'm Larry Caressel. Expect high temperatures in the 80s today and all week, but also some showers and thunderstorms tonight and Tuesday. 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Thousands of rubber ducks will be dropped into the river at 4:30 p.m. All proceeds benefit local children and adults with disabilities. More information on the regatta schedule and adopting ducks is available at DaytonDucks.com.
1: 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John Storgards leads the BBC Philharmonic in a premiere and two time-honored favorites, including the Sibelius Violin Concerto with competition winner Suya Park and Richard Strauss's epic tone poem, Thus Spake Zarathustra. I'm Steve Seal. That's coming up on APM's Symphony Cast.
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The Canadian Brass played that music by Italian Renaissance master Giovanni Gabrielli, a canzona for brass. 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I'm Larry Caressel with the best known of the Liszt Hungarian Rhapsodies coming up next. Then the Kodály Quartet plays music for two violins, viola, and cello by the father of that form. And some Spanish dances with the Cincinnati Symphony later in this hour. First, here's the best loved of the Liszt Hungarian Rhapsodies, one that has made its way into movies and cartoons, the Hungarian Rhapsody No. 2. Here's Arthur Fagan leading the Weimar State Orchestra.

Arthur Fagan led that energetic performance of the second Hungarian Rhapsody by Franz Liszt, performed there by the Weimar State Orchestra, here on Discover Classical. Good morning, I'm Larry Carousel. Thank you for joining me on this Monday morning, where support today comes from your generous membership and also from Calvary Cemetery's St. Kateri Preserve for Natural Burial. Named for St. Kateri, the patron saint of the environment, the preserve at Calvary Cemetery is dedicated for fully biodegradable burial options in a tranquil urban environment. Information at calvarycemeterydayton.org. Here's music by Haydn from his final completed string quartets, his Opus 77, dating from around 1802. And this one was dedicated to a music lover Bohemian prince named Josef Franz von Lobkowitz. Here's the Lobkowitz Quartet by Haydn. It's his Opus 77, number 2 in F, played by the Kodály strings.

0: The Kodály Quartet played one of the final string quartets by Haydn from his Opus 77 set, the number 2 in F, the Lobkowitz Quartet, named after a prince of that name. 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I'm Larry Carrasel. Thanks for joining me on this Monday morning with some Spanish dances coming up next.
1: The new school year is right around the corner, which means it's once again time for It's Instrumental, our yearly instrument drive in partnership with Encore. 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
0: Here is the Cincinnati Symphony with conductor Jesus Lopez Cobos and three fantastic dances, the Opus 22, three-movement suite by Spanish composer Joaquin Torina.

Music by Joaquin Turina, his three-movement Fantastic Dances, Opus 22. Jesus Lopez Cobos led that performance of the Cincinnati Symphony. And thank you to Janet and Joseph Ruhr for adopting that recording from our library here at Discover Classical, 88.1 WDPR Dayton, 89.1 WUSO Springfield, and 89.9 WDPG Greenville. 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Good morning and happy Monday to you. My name is Aaron Mood. I'm sitting in today and all week for David Crean from 10 to 2. Today's programming celebrates our members who have reached the giving milestones of 5, 10, 15, 20, 25, or 30 years of continuous support for the station. Thank you from Discover Classical. We're about 30 seconds to the top of the hour coming up in the 10 o'clock hour. Chopin's famous Funeral March, performed by Benjamin Grosvenor. We'll hear the entire second piano sonata by Chopin in about 9 minutes. We'll also hear the brass suite from Three Penny Opera, music by Kurt Vile. Right now, music by Georg Philipp Telemann, one of the foremost German Baroque composers and godson of Carl Philipp Emanuel Bach. The Bach family and the Telemann family were good friends. We'll hear Telemann's Concerto in F Major. Reinhard Goebel leads this performance of Musica Antiqua Cologne.

Georg Philipp Telemann's Concerto in F Major. We heard a performance by Musica Antiqua Cologne under the direction of Reinhard Goebel. Good morning and welcome to Discover Classic. We'll be Miami Valley's home for classical music. My name is Aaron Mood, delighted to be sitting in for David Green today until 2 p.m. Underwriting support for Discover Classical comes from Sandollar Music in Centerville, helping musicians develop the skills they need to make the music they love through training in woodwinds, brass, strings, and more. 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Music by Kurt Weill coming up later in the second half of the 10 o'clock hour, as well as the overture to an opera by Domenico Cimarosa. We continue right now with a piano sonata by Chopin. The slow movement of this work is often performed as a standalone piece, and it's nicknamed his Funeral March. Benjamin Grosvenor performs Chopin's Piano Sonata No. 2 in B-flat minor, Opus 35.

0: Chopin's Piano Sonata No. 2 in B-flat minor, nicknamed the Funeral March, after its slow movement. That performance by soloist Benjamin Grosvenor that was adopted from our library thanks to Candace M. Hart. 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
0: Music by Kurt Weill, next, a German composer who was known in his home country and then later in his life in the United States. He's best known for his collaboration with playwright Bertolt Brecht in 1928, the Three Penny Opera, and we'll hear music from that work. This is the Brass Suite from the Three Penny Opera, music by Kurt Weill. 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

The National Weather Service in Wilmington has issued a severe thunderstorm warning for northeastern Champaign County, Logan County, northwestern Union County, Ohio, south central Hardin County, until 10:45 a.m. At 10:19 a.m., a severe thunderstorm was located near Bell Center, moving southeast at 35 miles an hour. Hazard, 60 miles an hour wind gusts. Source, radar indicated. Impact, expect damage to trees and power lines. Locations impacted include Bell Fountain, West Liberty, North Lewisburg, Russell's Point, Bell Center, West Mansfield, Northwood, Rush Sylvania, Huntsville, Ridgeway, Valley High, Zanes Field, Raymond, New Jerusalem, Pickwell Town, Byhalia, Middleburg, McMahon, Spring Hills, and Big Springs.

The Brass Suite from the Threepenny Opera, music by Kurt Weill, performed by Ten Thing Brass Ensemble. 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My name is Aaron Mood. Happy to be here with you on this Monday morning. Music from the stage from two operas coming up to both end this hour and begin the 11 o'clock hour. Music from Emmanuel Chabrier's The Reluctant King coming up at 11 o'clock right now. The overture to an opera by Domenico Cimarosa, Faithful Infidelity. This performance by the Nicholas Esterhazy Sinfonia under the direction of Alessandro Amoretti.

The overture to Domenico Cimarosa's opera, Faithful Infidelity. Alessandro Amoretti led that performance of the Nicholas Esterhazy Sinfonia. Good morning and welcome to Discover Classical, 88.1 WDPR Dayton, 89.1 WUSO Springfield, and 89.9 WDPG Greenville. 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My name is Aaron Mood. A pleasure to be here with you, sitting in for David Green today until 2 p.m. Coming up in this hour, music from the neoclassical period of Igor Stravinsky's life, his symphony in C major coming up in just about 15 minutes. But right now, we'll stay with music from opera. And this work from Emmanuel Chabrier's The Reluctant King, about a French nobleman who becomes king of Poland and hates the job, so he schemes with his friends to try to return to France. We'll hear the Polish festival from Chabrier's The Reluctant King. John Elliott Gardner conducts this performance of the Vienna Philharmonic.

The Polish Festival from Emmanuel Chabrier's The Reluctant King. John Elliott Gardner led that performance of the Vienna Philharmonic. Thank you to Mike Timmer for adopting that recording from our library here at Discover Classical, the Miami Valley's home for classical music. 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Love the experience. Good morning. My name is Aaron Mood. A pleasure to be here with you, sitting in for David Crean today. Igor Stravinsky's Symphony in C coming up in about 7 minutes. Right now, a piano sonata by Domenico Scarlatti, his sonata in E major, K46. This performance by Anthony Di Bonaventura.

0: 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A young boy told her he was bored and that he'd rather be anywhere else. What she did next surprised everyone. How Neil Venditti responded to a young critic on the next performance today from 8 p.m. Tonight at 6 on listener-supported Discover Classical.
1: Right now, music by Igor Stravinsky, probably best known for his ballet music, but this work comes from his neoclassical period, and it's his only symphony. Because it's neoclassical, he's writing in the style or using the forms of composers like Beethoven, Haydn, and Mozart. So it's in a traditional four-movement form. We'll hear a moderato, a larghetto, an allegretto, and then a largo that turns into a tempo giusto, which takes about only 7 minutes to play. This is Igor Stravinsky's Symphony in C Major. Simon Rattle conducts this performance of the Berlin Philharmonic.

Music by Igor Stravinsky, his Symphony in C Major. Simon Rattle led that performance of the Berlin Philharmonic. And thank you to Virginia Preston for adopting that recording from our library right here at Discover Classical 88.1, 89.1, and 89.9. 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Thousands of rubber ducks will be dropped into the river at 4:30 p.m. All proceeds benefit local children and adults with disabilities. More information on the regatta schedule and adopting ducks is available at DaytonDucks.com. My name is Aaron Mood. A pleasure to be here with you today in the closing minutes of this Monday morning. Music by Carl Nielsen. To end the 11 o'clock hour, he wrote this work, Imagining the Sun Rising Over the Aegean Sea. This is Carl Nielsen's Helios Overture, performed by the Aras Symphony, led by Lance Friedel.

0: A Vision of Sunrise on the Aegean Sea. That was Carl Nielsen's Helios Overture. Lance Friedel conducted the Aarhus Symphony. And thank you to Charles D. Berry for adopting that recording from our library here at Discover Classical, Dayton's only 24-hour classical music radio station. My name is Aaron Moot. I'm sitting in for David Crean today until 2 p.m. New at Noon coming up at 12:03. That's followed by a lullaby by Tchaikovsky arranged for solo piano by Sergei Rachmaninoff. All that and much more coming up after Composer's Datebook. 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
1: This is the Composer's Datebook for August 10th. I'm John Burge. On today's date, in 1813, William Henry Fry was born in Philadelphia. As a journalist, he was one of the most vociferous champions of American concert music, and put his money where his mouth was by becoming a composer himself, creating a number of programmatic works, including a Niagara Symphony and another titled Santa Claus. Above all else, Fry was passionate about opera and wrote several of his own. Fry was a colorful, if understandably biased, music critic. Here's an excerpt from his 1862 review of a New York performance of Verdi's Il Trovatore, an opera only 9 years old at the time. Trovatore has a wonderful plot, beyond human comprehension, though finally we learn in the last scene that the tenor is made into soup by the order of his brother, the baritone, who then expresses his emotion and surprise on learning of the transaction as the curtain falls. As to the music, there are some charming, popular, ingenious, artistic points, but there are others egregiously vulgar and rowdy. The Anvil Chorus, for example, is about the equal to a scene of mending a sewer set to music or repairing a pair of cast-off leather breeches. Composer's Datebook is produced by APM, American Public Media, in collaboration with the American Composers Forum, reminding you that all music was once new.

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Good afternoon and happy Monday. My name is Aaron Mood, sitting in for David Green today. It's time now for New at Noon. 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Each month, UBS's House Fee Report addresses the top market questions for investors to consider, such as what should investors do with cash in 2026? Will the U.S. rally beyond tech continue? What do U.S.-Iran hostilities mean for markets and more? 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A new recording of music by American composer Derek Bermell today. In three movements, we'll hear Fields Mountains, Wake Butterfly, and Unknown Spring in Bermell's Spring Cadenzas. 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

Today's New at Noon performance, Derek Bermell's Spring Cadenzas, performed by soloist Midori and the ensemble A Far Cry, under the direction of Earl Lee. 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Will the U.S. rally beyond tech continue? What do U.S.-Iran hostilities mean for markets and more? 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Good afternoon. 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Still to come in the noon hour, a symphony by William Boyce, or at least some music that was combined, written by Boyce, and then entitled one of his symphonies. But right now we'll hear music by Tchaikovsky. This comes from a set of songs by Tchaikovsky that were then arranged for solo piano by Sergei Rachmaninoff. This is Tchaikovsky's Lullaby Opus 16, No. 1, performed by pianist Edel Barrett.

0: Tchaikovsky's Lullaby, Opus 16, Number 1, arranged for solo piano by Sergei Rachmaninoff and performed by Edel Barrett. Thank you to Joyce Height for adopting that recording from our library here at Discover Classical 88.1, 89.1, and 89.9.
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0: C.P.E. Bach's Flute Concerto in A Major, performed by Emmanuel Paoud, and harpsichordist Trevor Pinnock, along with the Potsdam Academy Chamber Orchestra. You heard it here on Discover Classical 88.1, 89.1, and 89.9. Good afternoon. My name is Aaron Mood. A pleasure to be here with you as we begin this work week. I'm sitting in for David Crean until 2 p.m.
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0: Ravel's Bolero coming up at the top of the 1 o'clock hour. We'll close the noon hour with music by English composer William Boyce. Music by Boyce that was unrelated to each other were collected and published as his symphonies by his publisher. For example, this symphony includes his Worcester Overture. This is Boyce's Symphony Opus 2, No. 8 in D minor. William Boughton conducts the English String Orchestra.

William Boyce's Symphony Opus 2, No. 8 in D minor, William Boughton, conducted that performance of the English String Orchestra. Good afternoon and welcome to Discover Classical, 88.1 WDPR Dayton, 89.1 WUSO Springfield, and 89.9 WDPG Greenville. 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My name is Aaron Mood, sitting in for David Crean today. It's 1 o'clock, and we'll begin this new hour of classical music with a work by Maurice Ravel. It features just two melodies that are repeated again and again and again for over 14 minutes. It allows every instrument of the orchestra to have a chance at being a soloist. This is Maurice Ravel's Bolero. Nemi Arvey conducts this performance of the Detroit Symphony.

One of Ravel's final works, that was Bolero. Nemi Avery led that performance of the Detroit Symphony, and that was adopted from our library thanks to support from Terrence Dean. Good afternoon and welcome to Discover Classics.

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Muzio Clementi's Overture in D Major, Francesco Diavolos led that performance of the Philharmonia Orchestra. 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Good afternoon. My name is Aaron Mood, here with you until 2 o'clock when Adam Alonzo will join you to take you through the rest of the afternoon. For the majority of the remainder of the hour, we'll hear music by Felix Mendelssohn. He had written a number of pieces as a child, including a series of string symphonies. But this is the first work that he published professionally at the ripe old age of 14. This is Felix Mendelssohn's Piano Quartet No. 1 in C minor. We'll hear a performance by the Domus Piano Quartet.

Felix Mendelssohn's first published work, written when he was only 14 years old. That was his Piano Quartet No. 1 in C minor. We heard a performance by the Domus Piano Quartet, and thank you to Charles Knight for adopting that recording from our library here at Discover Classical, 88.1, 89.1, and 89.9. 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It's this Thursday, August 13th at 7 p.m. at Poland Farm on Bigger Road in Kettering. 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My name is Aaron Mood, and I've enjoyed sitting in for David Crean on this Monday. I'll be back tomorrow morning at 10 a.m. Coming up at the top of the hour, Adam Alonzo takes you through the rest of the afternoon. Music from Jean-Baptiste Lully's opera Amadis, or Amadis of Gaul. This is the Chaconne, performed by Chatham Baroque.

The Chaconne from Amadis, an opera by Jean-Philippe Rameau, by Jean-Baptiste Lully. You heard a performance by Chatham Baroque from a recording that was adopted from our music library by Enrique Romaguera. This is listener-supported Discover Classical, 88.1 WDPR Dayton, 89.1 WUSO Springfield, 89.9 WDPG Greenville, and online at discoverclassical.com. 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I'm Adam Alonso. I'll be with you until 6 o'clock today. Stay tuned. In just a few minutes, you'll hear an overture to a Rossini opera. Right now, it's a symphony in F major by Johann Christian Bach, the youngest son of J.S. Bach. He was often called the London Bach. Here's Neville Marriner with the Academy of St. Martin in the Fields.

A symphony in F major by Johann Christian Bach, Neville Marriner conducted the Academy of St. Martin in the Fields, and Dr. Marjorie Thompson adopted that recording from our music library here at listener-supported Discover Classical. 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William Johnson painted this series in the mid-1940s as a tribute to African-American activists, scientists, teachers, and performers, as well as international leaders working to bring peace to the world. It was his last body of work. More information at DaytonArtInstitute.org. Some music for guitar by Rodrigo comes up later in this hour. Right now, it's the overture to Rossini's opera, Semiramide. Michele Mariotti conducts Teatro Comunale Orchestra.

The overture to Rossini's opera Semiramide, Michele Mariotti conducted Teatro Cumanale Orchestra. It's 22 minutes after 2 o'clock and you're listening to Discover Classical, where we get support from United Rehabilitation Services and the 23rd Annual Rubber Duck Regatta presented by AES Ohio, Saturday, September 19th at Riverscape Metro Park. Thousands of rubber ducks will be dropped into the river at 4:30 p.m., all proceeds benefit local children and adults with disabilities. More information on the regatta schedule and adopting ducks is available at DaytonDucks.com. Here's a work for two guitars and orchestra by Joaquin Rodrigo, written for a husband and wife guitar duo. It's called a concerto, but it's more like a suite or a set of variations. It's inspired by a Renaissance madrigal, but Rodrigo gives it a Spanish accent. Here's a performance by guitarists Pepe and Angel Romero. Neville Mariner conducts the Academy of St. Martin in the Fields in Concierto Madrigal by Joaquin Rodrigo.

0: a work for two guitars and orchestra by Joaquin Rodrigo called Concierto Madrigal. In that performance, you heard guitarists Pepe and Angel Romero. Neville Mariner conducted the Academy of St. Martin in the Fields, and Mark Egloff adopted that recording from our music library here at listener-supported Discover Classical. 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

0: A Richer Car by Andrea Gabrielli, performed by the Paris Instrumental Ensemble, led by Florian Hollard. 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

The Slavonic Dance No. 3 in A-flat by Dvorak. Christoph von Dohnányi conducted the Cleveland Orchestra, and John Paul adopted that recording from our music library here at listener-supported Discover Classical. 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Details, including a calendar of events for the month, at downtowndayton.org. I'm Adam Alonzo. I'll be with you until 6 o'clock today here on Discover Classical. Stay tuned later for some musical Moonlight by Beethoven. Alexander Trepkin was born in Russia, but he had an international career with important stops in China, Japan, France, and ultimately the United States. One of Trepkin's most popular works is this Georgian Rhapsody for cello and orchestra. The music uses Georgian rhythms, but no actual folk melodies. If you're not sure what Georgian rhythms sound like, well, hang on to something during the second movement. Here's cellist Rainer Hochmuth performing with the Polish Chamber Philharmonic, conducted by Wojciech Rajski, in the Georgian Rhapsody by Alexander Trepkin.

a work for cello and orchestra by the Russian composer Alexander Trepnin. You heard the Georgian Rhapsody, performed by cellist Rainer Hochmuth, with the Polish Chamber Orchestra, conducted by Wojciech Rajski. It's 23 and a half minutes after 3 o'clock, and you're listening to Discover Classical, where we get support from Dayton Physicians Hematology and Medical Oncology, now an affiliate of the James Cancer Network, bringing excellence in care closer to home and providing advances in our community's access to expert cancer care. 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

0: The National Weather Service in Wilmington has issued a severe thunderstorm warning for northeastern Shelby County, Logan County, until 3:30 p.m. At 2:46 p.m., a severe thunderstorm was located near Jackson Center, moving east at 30 miles an hour. Hazard, 60 miles an hour wind gusts and quarter-size hail. Source, radar indicated. Impact, minor hail damage to vehicles is possible. Expect wind damage to trees and power lines. Locations impacted include Bell Fountain, Jackson Center, Russell's Point, DeGraff, Lakeview, Bell Center, West Mansfield, Chippewa Park, Northwood, Rush Sylvania, Huntsville, Ridgeway, Valley High, Zanes Field, Logansville, New Jerusalem, Pickwelltown, Middleburg, McMullen, and Maplewood.
1: A suite from the French composer Darius Milhaud. Right now it's the Moonlight Sonata by Beethoven, his piano sonata number 14 in C-sharp minor. This performance is by Paul Bisaccia,

Beethoven's Moonlight Sonata, the piano sonata number 14 in C-sharp minor, performed by Paul Bisaccia. Robert Peterson adopted that recording from our music library here at listener-supported Discover Classical. Stay tuned around 4 o'clock today for the Russian Easter Overture. First, it's a suite from the French composer Darius Milhaud. He wrote it in the 20th century, but it quotes another French composer from the 18th century, so it has kind of a historical flavor, in part because of the use of instruments like pipes and drums. It's called Suite Provençale. There are 8 movements, and some of them are extremely energetic, like an 18th century high school pep band. Here's George Pretra with the Monte Carlo Philharmonic.

0: The Suite Provençale by the French composer Darius Milhaud. Georges Prêtre conducted the Monte Carlo Philharmonic Orchestra, and Dr. Stanley Garber adopted that recording from our music library here at listener-supported Discover Classical. 88.1 WDPR Dayton, 89.1 WUSO Springfield, 89.9 WDPG Greenville, and online at discoverclassical.org. I'm Adam Alonzo. I'll be with you another 2 hours, coming up at 6 p.m. Stay tuned for Performance Today.
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0: Stay tuned later in the 4 o'clock hour. You'll hear a divertimento from a 20-year-old Mozart. Right now, it's Rimsky-Korsakov's Russian Easter Overture. It begins with a slow and solemn introduction that represents grieving and anticipation, and that's followed by a fast and cheerful section that symbolizes the celebration of Easter morning. The overture includes quotations from liturgical chants from the Russian Orthodox Church, and that's why it's the Russian Easter Overture. Here's Gerard Schwartz with the Seattle Symphony.

Rimsky-Korsakov's Russian Easter Overture. Gerard Schwartz conducted the Seattle Symphony, and Fred Krauss adopted that recording from our music library here at Discover Classical. 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

A divertimento in E-flat, music for winds by Mozart. You heard New York Philharmonica, led by Robert Johnson. Thank you to Ron and Amy Rollins for adopting that recording from our music library here at Discover Classical. 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Each month, UBS's House View Report addresses the top market questions for investors to consider, such as, what should investors do with cash in 2026? Will the U.S. rally beyond tech continue? What do U.S.-Iran hostilities mean for markets? And more. A complimentary copy can be obtained by calling Sean Nicholson at 937-226-6562. 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Member FINRA, SIPC. On the stock market today, the Dow Jones was down by 60 points, closing at 53,975. The S&P was down by 4.5 points to 7,753, and the NASDAQ was down 85 points to reach 26,605. Here's music by the Hungarian composer Zoltán Kodály. This is a piece he wrote in his 20s for his graduation concert, but then he just put it aside for decades. It's called Summer Evening, and the music is subdued. You'll hear solos from English horn and other wind instruments. Joanne Folletta conducts the Buffalo Philharmonic.

Summer Evening by Zoltán Kodály. Joanne Valletta conducted the Buffalo Philharmonic. 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

0: The Orpheus Chamber Orchestra performed Jesu, Joy of Man's Desiring, from Cantata No. 147 by J.S. Bach. 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
1: This week on Bach Cantatas. Unlike his time in Leipzig, Bach's resources in Weimar were not as extensive as he would have in the 1730s and 40s, so we'll hear a solo cantata for soprano and chamber orchestra. 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
0: Stay tuned around 5 o'clock today for Ave Maria. Right now it's music by a French composer, Étienne Nicolas Mayol. He was the leading French composer of his time, and Napoleon was a big fan. Mayol's opera, Elena, was about an innocent woman threatened with execution because of someone else's crime. The overture is fast and propulsive, with a trumpet fanfare about halfway through. Michael Hollisch conducts the ORF Vienna Radio Symphony.

0: The overture to an opera called Helena by the French composer Étienne-Nicolas Mayol. Michael Hollisch conducted the ORF Vienna Radio Symphony, and Judith Wall and Ron Bernard adopted that recording from our music library here at listener-supported Discover Classical, 88.1 WDPR Dayton, 89.1 WUSO Springfield, 89.9 WDPG Greenville, and online at discoverclassical.org. I'm Adam Alonso. I'll be with you one more hour. Coming up at 6 p.m., stay tuned for Performance Today. 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
1: 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John Storgards leads the BBC Philharmonic in a premiere and two time-honored favorites, including the Sibelius Violin Concerto with competition winner Suya Park and Richard Strauss's epic tone poem, Thus Spake Zarathustra. I'm Steve Seal. 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
0: 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Grace Williams was a 20th century composer who grew up on the southern coast of Wales. She moved to London, but wasn't comfortable there. She said, "I just longed to get home and live in comfort by the sea." It was in London that she wrote this orchestral suite called Sea Sketches. The music portrays stormy winds and crashing breakers, and also the mysterious sound of mythological sirens. Here's Sea Sketches by Grace Williams. John Andrews conducts the BBC Philharmonic.

Sea Sketches from the 20th century Welsh composer Grace Williams. John Andrews conducted the BBC Philharmonic. Hope you'll stay tuned to Discover Classical later in the 5 o'clock hour for a violin concerto by Tommaso Albinoni. Right now we'll hear music by Chevalier de Saint-Georges. He was born in the French Caribbean, educated in France, and is considered the first classical composer of African ancestry. It's a chamber work, essentially a string quartet, but it's called a concertant quartet. The first violin has a prominent part, almost like a miniature concerto. Here's the Arabella Quartet performing this music by Chevalier de Saint-Georges, his concertant quartet number 1 in B-flat.

0: A quartet in B-flat by Chevalier de Saint-Georges, performed by the Arabella Quartet. Thank you to Mike and Judy Kreutzer for adopting that recording from our music library here at listener-supported Discover Classical.
1: 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We'll hear a 1983 performance of his bandoneon concerto with Piazzolla as soloist. 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
0: Stay tuned in about 25 minutes for performance today. Right now we'll hear some familiar music by Edvard Grieg, his Morning Mood and In the Hall of the Mountain King. That's part of his Suite number 1 from Peer Gynt. He wrote this music as incidental music for a stage production, a play by Henrik Ibsen. Here's Ivan Aland with the WDR Symphony Orchestra.

0: The suite number one from Peer Gynt. Incidental music by Edvard Grieg. Ivan Aland conducted the WDR Symphony Orchestra.
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0: 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Finally, today, here's a violin concerto in G major by Tommaso Albinoni. Federico Agostini is the violinist performing with I Musici.

0: A Violin Concerto in G Major by Tommaso Albinoni. You heard Imuzici, joined by violinist Federico Agostini. 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
1: 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I'm Melissa Owsley.

Florence Price was a tremendously talented and prolific composer. She wrote 4 symphonies, 4 concertos, and hundreds of chamber works, piano pieces, and songs. Much of that material was simply abandoned in her old house after she died in 1953. More than 50 years later, in 2009, a couple bought the house and found boxes and boxes of music, including this piano quintet. We'll hear it from a concert in Georgia later this hour. An all-star quintet has that concert performance for us in a few minutes. Right now, here's pianist Kirsten Johnson playing a Barker Roll by Price.

Pianist Kirsten Johnson played a barcarolle by 20th century American composer Florence Price. Inspired by the gently rocking rhythms of Venetian gondolas and the song sung by the gondoliers. A gorgeous concert performance of a piano quintet by Florence Price is coming our way from Atlanta, Georgia on Performance Today. From APM, American Public Media, this is Performance Today, taking you to concerts from around the world. I'm Melissa Owsley, filling in for Valerie Kaler. For the past several years, German conductor Christian Reif has been going to Brainerd, Minnesota in the summer. Not for the great boating and fishing, the bird watching and mosquito swatting. He's been drawn to the Lakes Area Music Festival. Reif says the music festival orchestra feels like one big family. Everyone is there to make great music with friends and share it with the community. And even when he leaves after the festival and goes back to his regular work with orchestras around the country, he's been thrilled to find a network of fellow Lakes Area musicians sitting among the ranks of the ensembles he conducts. Let's hear from a concert Christian Reif conducted with the musical family in Brainerd. He's leading the Lakes Area Music Festival Orchestra in the Festive Overture by Dmitri Shostakovich.

0: Russian composer Dmitri Shostakovich wrote that piece in 1954 in 3 days. The Bolshoi Theater in Moscow was having a big celebratory event. And 3 days before the concert, the conductor said he didn't have a good opening number. Shostakovich was the right man for the job. The piece was done, ready for rehearsal, 3 days later, on the morning of the event. We just heard the festive overture by Dmitri Shostakovich. Conductor Christian Reif led the Lakes Area Music Festival Orchestra in concert in Brainerd, Minnesota. In a moment, unburied treasure. 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
1: Hi, I'm Jim McCutcheon, host of The Intimate Guitar, heard every Saturday evening at 6 p.m. and again Sunday morning at 9 a.m. here on Discover Classical, thanks to the support of our friends at Bethany Village. 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That's The Intimate Guitar, music from the instrument held closest to the heart.
0: If you've ever moved into a house that somebody else has lived in, maybe you found remnants of the previous owners. A stray cooking utensil, a photograph that fell behind the baseboards, maybe a forgotten box of jelly jars in the basement. Whatever it was, probably went straight to the trash. Well, I'm awfully glad that Vicky and Daryl Gatwood didn't take their discoveries straight to the dumpster when they moved into a house in St. Ann, Illinois, about 2 hours south of Chicago. The house had been abandoned for about 50 years, and it was full of boxes that had been there the whole time. The boxes turned out to be full of music, written by the previous owner 5 decades earlier. Florence Price had lived there, a talented and prolific composer whose work was thought to be mostly lost. Thankfully, the Gatwoods saved those boxes, and the music went to the University of Arkansas. It's now been published, and music by Florence Price is being played and appreciated all over the world. Pianist Marc-André Hamelin and the Takash Quartet play the piano quintet number 2 in A minor by Florence Price in a concert at the University of Georgia Performing Arts Center.

Music written in the mid-1930s by American composer Florence Price, her piano quintet number 2 in A minor. We don't always talk about what key something is in, but it's useful in this case. Things are a little murky, thanks to the lost and found trove of Florence Price's music being cataloged only after her death. There's another smaller quintet written near the end of her life that's sometimes listed as piano quintet number 2. This is not that. Pianist Marc-André Hamelin and the Takash Quartet played the A minor quintet in Hodgson Concert Hall at the University of Georgia in Athens. You might have heard sounds reminiscent of Brahms and Dvorak, of spirituals and blues, but it never feels like an imitation or a collage. Florence Price absorbed all those influences and synthesized them into her own musical language. In a moment, how a composer from halfway around the world added his voice to the American musical landscape.

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1: I'm Elliot Forrest, and I hope you'll join us for the next broadcast from the Chamber Music Society of Lincoln Center. 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

0: In the early 1890s, Czech composer Antonín Dvořák was living and working here in the United States. During that time, he wrote his Symphony No. 9, which set out to capture an American soundscape. Conductor Christian Macellaru says at the same time Dvořák was interpreting the music of America, he was also drawing on his own Czech culture. Macellaru told Performance Today that he finds those connections back to Dvořák's home country one of the most beautiful representations of America itself.
1: Isn't it true that when we try to create something here, we try to find our place here in the United States, we actually draw back from what it is that we or our ancestors have brought to this country? And I think it's so natural for Dvořák, when he looks at giving an identity to American culture, to draw from his own experiences and to talk about his own people and the melancholy of the harmonies and the melodies that are infused with that hint of the life that he left behind before he came. All of that is so truly American.
0: Macellaru says in this symphony, we see an artist from overseas contributing to American culture.
1: As we find ourselves and we define our cultural identities in our own selves, that is how we contribute to the better tapestry of the American cultural experience. And that individuality that we can bring is what makes this such a special place.
0: Romanian conductor Christian Macellaru, speaking from experience. He became a citizen of the United States in 2019. Let's hear from a concert he led in Cincinnati, where he's music director of the Cincinnati Symphony. This is the Symphony No. 9 by Dvořák. We'll pick it up at the fourth and final movement.

0: The Symphony No. 9 by Czech composer Antonín Dvořák. We heard the final movement from a concert in Cincinnati. Conductor Christian Macellaru led the Cincinnati Symphony. Christian Macellaru says Dvořák's experience as a Czech in America resonates with his own experience.
1: I have been an immigrant my entire life, really. I came to study in the United States. I lived here for more than 20 years, and then I found myself an immigrant in other countries around the world. And drawing the strength and the power from my own cultural identity in the way that is then put on display in the context of everybody else doing the same, it's what's beautiful for me about the arts and about life, really, as well.
0: Conductor Christian Macellaru, music director of the Cincinnati Symphony. 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
3: 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I'm Steve Seal. 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
0: Near the end of his life, Johannes Brahms thought he had nothing left to say as a composer. But hearing the clarinet in the hands of a true artist made him realize he'd been mistaken. He had plenty to say. From APM, American Public Media, this is Performance Today. I'm Melissa Owsley. That true artist was clarinetist Richard Mühlfeld, who played so beautifully that Brahms just couldn't help himself. He had to write for the clarinet. Brahms wrote four major clarinet works in his post-retirement era, including this trio. It's on the way from Music at Menlo later this hour. Carl Philipp Emanuel Bach wrote some absolutely amazing music for solo flute, including this sonata in A minor. It's played for us here by Brandon Patrick George.

Brandon Patrick George playing the flute and playing that extraordinary flute solo written in the late 1700s by Carl Philipp Emanuel Bach. That's the opening movement from a flute sonata in A minor. Brandon Patrick George is a member of the Yamani Winds. They're on the way in concert later in the hour. From APM, American Public Media, this is Performance Today. I'm Melissa Owsley, filling in for Valerie Kaler. Paquito de Rivera, the great jazz clarinetist, saxophonist, and composer from Cuba, has been making music for 7 decades now. And along the way, he's made lots of friends. In 1962, de Rivera met a pianist named Chucho Valdez at a local club in South Havana. They quickly became musical partners and helped shape jazz in Cuba. The two stopped playing together in 1980 when De Rivera left Cuba for the United States. But in 2023, they reunited at last to record an album called I Missed You Too. The title track contains a glorious improvised clarinet solo from Paquito De Rivera.

De Rivera didn't write down what he played, of course, but a music magazine transcribed that solo, note for note, so that others could play it. And when he was asked to write a piece for Imani Wins, he used that transcribed solo as the melody. In the new setting, all of the musicians get a taste of that delicious solo line. Let's head to Boston, Massachusetts, for this concert with Imani Wins playing A Little Cuban Waltz by Paquito de Rivera.

0: A Little Cuban Waltz. Paquito de Rivera wrote that for Imani Wins in 2023. And what a great piece to highlight Imani Wins' newest member, oboist Mekhi Gladden. They joined the ensemble last summer. Gladden is 26 years old, which means Imani Wins was founded a few years before they were even born. Mekhi Gladden says they saw what Imani Wins was about for years before they became the oboist. They told Chamber Music America, quote, "To me, they did every facet of what it means to build a legacy through music. As someone who is in this for the good of the community, that's really special." Looking forward to hearing Mekhi Gladden in concert with Imani Wins for many years to come. In a moment, And a River Runs Through It. 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
0: I'm Melissa Owsley, in for Valerie Kaler today. Maybe you saw the 2002 movie The Pianist. It's a film based on real-life events in Warsaw during the Second World War. Great movie with a great soundtrack. 10 pieces for solo piano by Frederic Chopin.

His obituaries focused on his music for the movies. He wrote for films like The Pianist, Francis Ford Coppola's Dracula, and Jane Campion's Portrait of a Lady. Keillar also wrote concert music. Let's hear a piece inspired by a river called the Orava, which runs between Poland and Slovakia. From a concert in Ljubljana, Slovenia, conductor Leo Kukman leads the RTV Slovenia Symphony Orchestra.

Polish composer Wojciech Kilar wrote that music in 1986, a piece called Orava, named after the Orava River, which runs between Poland and Slovakia. About that music, he said, quote, "Orava is the only piece in which I wouldn't change a single note. I achieved what I strive for, to be the best possible me." We heard the best possible Wojciech Kilar from a concert in Ljubljana, Slovenia. Conductor Leo Kukman led the RTV Slovenia Symphony Orchestra.

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I'm Melissa Owsley, your PT host for the day. The piece we're going to hear next has got me thinking about retirement and unretirement. Basketball superstar Michael Jordan retired in 1993 after winning 3 championships. Then he returned in 1995, won 3 more titles, retired again in 99, and came back again. Cher's quote-unquote farewell tour from the early 2000s was not a farewell tour after all. She came back for more tours and an extended Las Vegas residency. When Richard Nixon lost the California governor's race, he said he was done. You won't have Nixon to kick around anymore. But 6 years later, he was elected president. And then there's Johannes Brahms. In 1890, he made a very public declaration that he was retiring, not going to write anymore. But then he went to a concert and heard a sound that just knocked his socks off. Clarinetist Richard Mühlfeld played so beautifully that Brahms just couldn't help himself. He had to come out of retirement, had to write for clarinet for this glorious performer. Brahms wrote 4 major clarinet works in this post-retirement era, 2 sonatas, a quintet, and the trio we're going to hear. Clarinetist David Schifrin, cellist Jonathan Swenson, and pianist Shai Wozner gave this performance at Music at Menlo. The clarinet trio in A minor by Johannes Brahms.

Near the end of his life, Johannes Brahms thought he had nothing left to say as a composer. But hearing the clarinet in the hands of a true artist made him realize he'd been mistaken. He had plenty to say. The trio we just heard, for clarinet, piano, and cello, was one of four clarinet masterpieces written by Brahms after he took himself out of retirement. That performance from Music at Menlo featured Menlo faculty veterans, clarinetist David Schifrin and pianist Shai Wozner, alongside emerging young artist Jonathan Swenson.

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2: A deal with the devil is never what it seems, as Faust finds out in Charles Gounod's Opera of Extremes, pairing lively drinking songs and intimate arias, triumphant choirs and angelic hymns. 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I'm Lisa Flynn. 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

0: This is Symphony Cast from APM, American Public Media. I'm Steve Seal, and this week we continue our summer residency in the UK at the largest classical music festival in the world, the BBC Proms. From July through September, music fans enjoy 8 weeks of extraordinary music making with concerts of orchestra, choral, and chamber music. If you're a music lover who is new to classical music, the Proms is the perfect place to start exploring. In fact, Sir Henry Wood, the first conductor of the Proms back in 1895, had just that in mind. He wanted this festival to be accessible to the masses, and to this day, it still holds true to that mission. And with that mission, established all those years ago, comes the central tone of the Proms Festival. Fun! Even when serious or weighty music is being played, you can hear the excitement in the audience by their always enthusiastic responses of cheers and roaring applause. It's no wonder the Proms is known worldwide as the greatest celebration of classical music there is, one looked forward to every year by thousands of attendees and millions of radio and online listeners around the world, including you, today. So what does prom mean in this context? It derives from the word promenade, which for this English festival refers to the fact that the original concerts over a century ago were held outdoors. These days, the Royal Albert Hall is the venue, but the festive and casual spirit remains. For this concert, it's a mix of old and new, as is often the case at the proms. First, the UK premiere of a work depicting the undulating of the ocean waves by the French-American composer Betsy Jolas, who celebrates her 100th birthday this summer. Then the magnificent violin concerto of Jean Sibelius, played by a recent winner at the International Sibelius Violin Competition, Suya Park. And to conclude, another grand and thrilling favorite, Richard Strauss's tone poem, Also Sprach Zarathustra. So settle in for another grand evening here in London at the 2026 BBC Proms Festival. Welcome to APM's Symphony Cast. Let's take our seats now in the Royal Albert Hall and turn things over to our colleague from the BBC, Martin Handley.
1: 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Tonight, joined by Chief Conductor John Storgards for a programme which ends with a work that is one of the best known beginnings in all music, the vivid representation of a spectacular sunrise in Richard Strauss's tone poem Also Sprach Zarathustra, Thus Spake Zarathustra, which works so brilliantly into that.